0: I said, eeny, meeny, miny, mo. I'm gonna hold on tight and never let go, cause I'm addicted to the radio addiction show on KOTO Radio. Yeah, man, this is Pato Banton, live and direct. Tuning into the number one station that rocks this nation with positive vibration, Radio Addiction on KOTO. A non-commercial, listener-supported, IRI community radio station in Telluride, Colorado. Let me now tell you, man, Guan, Jalove. I said, eeny, meeny, miny, mo. I'm gonna hold on tight and never let go to the rhythm of the drum and the bass line. The sense sweet music all shivers down my spine. 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Guan.
1: 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It is 5 minutes past the hour of six here in Telluride, Colorado. I'm Deb On Air. 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
1: More secure is what he said. What is what Crop Circle says. So you can do that as well. Go online and make your donation. Fundraising is more important than ever for us since funding got cut at the federal level. It's put more of a burden on us to do it live on the air and in person and work even harder. So if you enjoy KOTO and KOOK, that's out of Ridgeway, that's our sister station, kind of new to us. So we keep growing and expanding, which is amazing, but and providing our staple events and music, and then also, you know, whenever there's something going down, like a mudslide or an avalanche or any sort of things that need to be known community-wide, KOTO's great for that as well. So we serve a lot of purposes besides just the entertainment factor. But anyway, thank you for supporting us. I'm going to get this therapy session started with some Azalineage, or is it Aza? And I'd love to hear from you. Again, 970-728-4333. Keep it tuned to KOTO and KOOK. We're found on 91.7 and 89.3 here in the local listening area. That's Mountain Village and Telluride. 105.3 is Down Valley and beyond. 100.3 is over in Norwood. And 90.3 is Ridgeway. And then worldwide, we're at KOTO.org. And then there's an app. We have a free app on our website. 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I have it on my phone. I love it. So thank you for listening. Look forward to hearing from you.

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You are listening to KOTO and KOOK Radio out of Telluride and Ridgeway, respectively. Yeah. I'm Deb On Air. This is my radio addiction therapy show. 3 hours of music for the mind, body, and soul. You know, dancing, listening, feeling it, moving with it. Hopefully you're inspired. I am. I enjoy it. I'm feeling much better after the first hour. Got two to go. That last hour ended with Claire Wright, brand new, called Last Sunset, featuring Moon Taxi and Coyote Island. But before that, brand new, just dropped, I think yesterday, Stick Figure, Meet Me by the Ocean. I love that. I love playing new music in the reggae genre mostly. And I have lots more kind of picked out and queued up and ready to go. But we got a community calendar reading and a weather update. And then we'll get back to the music, to the therapy. So it is Saturday, August 22nd, and there is a long list of birthdays. Impressive. Trying to think, what was 9 months ago? Give you a sense of, was it the dead of winter? Probably somewhere between December and January. Makes sense. And I think there's a couple of names that might trip me up. I hope not. Gonna try my best. If I do, I apologize in advance. So here we go. I hope you all are having a very merry happy birthday. Kimberly Branch, Cindy Williams, Tori Amos, Dale Hawkins, Norman Schwarzkopf, Carl Rastrzminski, Paul Molitor, Diane French, Joan Sesnick, Bracken Raleigh, Allison Rockwell, Steve Katzman, Dan Pratt, Andrew Malloy, Jim Dooley, Eric Saunders, Bill Parcells, Mary Erdman, Dana Titi Sarf, Maribeth Clemente. That's Travel Adventures Radio. Corey Beaton, Linda Peters, Kevin Hurtley, BB Hind, Jim Rydell, Jenna White. And if you feel like we missed anyone, or you know someone who should be on here and is not on here, or you want your name on here for your birthday, go to our website, koto.org. Go to the calendar feature. I think you can enter it that way. All right. On to the calendar. Tonight, as in like real soon, probably doors opening now. Is it one night only? It's Telluride Theater's House of Shimmy Shake. And it is burlesque buffet. Delicious and nutritious night of food-themed theatrics. 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This is at the Sheraton Opera House, 8 p.m. Tickets are available online, TellurideTheater.org. I'd just hustle and get into town. Get there. I think the tables on the floor are going to get served food, too. So there is food for some people. Tomorrow, from 1 to 4, there will be a memorial meeting for longtime Telluride resident Lynn Beck. She passed away January 2nd. This will be at the Elks, I'm assuming the Elks Lodge. And come celebrate Lynn, share stories with family and friends. I worked with her for like many years. I knew her. She's wonderful. And it's sad. So that's tomorrow from 1 to 4. If you remember Lynn and want to celebrate Lynn, that's tomorrow at the Elks. I assume that's Elks Lodge and not Elks Park, but
Let's go with Lodge. Okay. Next page. Telluride, R1 School District Board of Education. All right. They will be holding a work session on Monday, their regular meeting on Tuesday. On Monday, it's at 3:30 for the work session. Tuesday at 5:15 p.m. for the regular meeting. They take place in the Bridal Veil Conference Room at the Telluride Middle High School and also via Zoom. Agendas and a Zoom link can be found on the website, tellurideschool.org. Tuesday, August 25th at 6:30 p.m., Telluride Science presents their next town talk, Earth's Most Resilient Life, Our Greatest Hope, Exploring Unusual Microbes to Solve Humanity's Biggest Challenges. This will be at the Telluride Science and Innovation Center, again, Tuesday, 6:30 p.m. And details are available on their website, telluridescience.org. Wednesday, Mountain Village, they have a market on the plaza. So it's in the Heritage Plaza right there. We get off the gondola down there. Music, local produce, original artisans of all kinds, kid-friendly goods. And the live music will be with Tyler Simmons. And then in the evening at 5:30 p.m., you can join Sheep Mountain Alliance, San Juan Citizens Alliance, Patagonia Telluride, and Wilkinson Public Library for Water in the West, the Colorado River, and Lake Powell. This conversation will be with author and journalist Zach Podmore. Zach is the author of Life After Deadpool, and we'll discuss the state of the Colorado River and the future of Lake Powell. Snacks and drinks will be provided. Meet at the Patagonia store. Again, Wednesday, August 26th, 5:30 p.m. All right, did you or your duck, more importantly, win a prize at the Coda Duck Race? 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And I have the list here, too. So if you are curious and you purchased a duck and you want to know if you won, you could call me. 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And there's a PSA here that I'd like to share. This is important. Ophir Pass Road will be closed on weekdays. That's starting on Monday, August 24th, and going through September 7th, 8 a.m. to 5 p.m. This is according to the San Miguel County Sheriff. The closure is to ensure public safety during removal and construction work at the abandoned New Dominion Mine. The road will remain open 5 p.m. to 8 a.m. Monday through Friday and on weekends. So there's that. And then most importantly, your favorite KOTO DJs, they are fundraising this week and next, so 2 weeks. So please call us, 970-728-4333, to make a donation or pledge to your favorite DJ. 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All right, let's see. I'm just reading this thing about donate. You know, I think they have it, and I'll get verification, but I think they do. They have, like, these purple, and they're green, so purple or green ripstop hats. I think ripstop is the type of material. And if you make a $50 donation, so not just a pledge, but a donation, you can get one of those hats. So when I say to these local people, like, you can come pick up your merch, you can make a donation and have merch waiting for you too, if that's not the case and you want that to be the case. 970-728-4333, that's the number for that. I guess we should get a weather update, right? If you need to read the calendar for any reason, or you want to add something to our calendar, and as I think also birthdays, our website,
you go there, KOTO.org, and I think you can do that right there. You can donate there as well. And then it is a donation, because it's, you know, donation, hard donation, that it's actually in full. And then you can get a premium, like one of their cool Kodo hats. All right. It is currently 69 degrees out there, according to the thermometer here. And we are in the heart of Telluride. And I look outside, and it's still, the sun is up, but the shadows are long. The sky is a weird color, you know, it's like blue, but it's got some of that dark bluish, grayish, almost stormy-like look to it. So maybe we'll get a little bit of precipitation. We did a little bit earlier. And some clouds, and things are green for the most part, but yeah, you get this kind of sense that falls around the corner, and kids are already in school. It's so shocking. So, 69 now, but we expect it to get down to maybe 53 or colder, possibly. There is a 20% chance of precipitation this evening. They should be pretty much, you know, isolated showers. They're saying isolated showers and thunderstorms before 9, and then same from 9 to 10, so... But who knows? It could be scattered throughout the evening, is what I've noticed. Tomorrow, also, showers and thunderstorms are likely, like a 40 to 70% chance, with a high of 70. But it could also be partly sunny here and there. Not too windy. Tomorrow night, still a 10% chance of showers and thunderstorms, with a low of around 51. Come Monday, showers are still likely and possible, including thunderstorms, which also means lightning. So that always makes us a little more nervous, right? Because that usually could start a fire if it continues to be dry and tinder-like. So let's hope these showers are generous, but not to the point of mudslides. All right, so Monday night, low of 51. It looks like that chance of showers continues all week, at least through Thursday. Okay, so there's a chance of showers continued. Come Tuesday, high of 74. That's a 70% chance of precipitation. So sometimes sunny, but probably mostly how it has been, scattered. To 20% chance of precipitation Tuesday evening, low of 51. So still a chance on Wednesday, but mostly sunny with a high near 75 and a low of 50. And come Thursday, still that chance of showers and thunderstorms, but again, mostly sunny with the high near 75, and in the evening, partly cloudy with a low of 51. Next Friday looks gorgeous, sunny and high of 76, and in the evening, again, cloudy, low of 51. And same next Saturday, high near 76. So not bad. We want the precipitation. Need it. Like it. Always welcomed. Hope is not, like I said, too much where it causes those mudslides and flash floods, all that kind of stuff, but, you know, dampens the earth in a pleasant way. Yeah. Anyway, that's the weather forecast via the National Oceanic and Atmospheric Administration. And as always, my pleasure to bring to you. Shall we get back to the therapy, to the music? I should like that. Thank you for listening to all that. Definitely consider calling and donating, pledging. I can write them down. Doesn't have to be for my show, but it would be great. I'd love to do that. But you can also do it online. You can do it like online. I bet you can like also like split it up and pick a certain amount for a certain DJ kind of thing. I haven't actually tried it, but I'm sure it works pretty well. Anyway, I would love to hear from you, though. 970-728-4333. That's the number here in the studio, live and direct. Keep it tuned to KOTO out of Telluride and KOOK out of Ridgeway. I'm Deb On Air. 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
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And 90.3 is over in Ridgeway. 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There's a link there on our website for streaming the live broadcast. 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Got it on my phone. I love it. It's a great way to listen as well. So however you're listening, thank you. Much love. This is Musical High.

Stephen Marley here in KOTO out of Tyrite and KOOK out of Ridgeway Radio. I'm Debonair. This is my radio addiction therapy show. 2 hours down, one to go. 9 p.m. La Revue will come in and take over the airwaves. I don't know. Times look weird. It says 9:30, but I'm assuming 9. Anyway, and then tomorrow morning, so I don't know how late, probably at least 11 is my guess, but could go later. And then tomorrow morning, bright and early at 6 a.m., our programming begins again with Second Star from the Right. That's at 6 a.m., 8 a.m., NPR's Weekend Edition, 9 a.m., Code Talker, and 11 a.m. is Beatles Brunch, probably with Bearable. All right. And then I was trying to look at Sunday. Oh, got the Spice of Life, the Galloping Groove, DJ Hideout, and Sunday Evening Classical, and Dogbane tomorrow. Lots of great radio coming up. But I've got 1 hour left and probably more than an hour's worth of music to play. If you'd like to reach me here in the studio, the number is 970-728-4333. 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I like that one. Oh, here's the one that's speaking to me. Whether you listen on your porch here in town or across the country, KOTO's live broadcast of the summer festivals keep you connected to the energy and magic of Telluride. I do. I like listening to it at home in the morning, like just getting ready and you can hear the festival or driving in your car into town on your way to work. That kind of thing. I like it. And then, you know, the whole emergency stuff, like when things are going down and the word needs to get out. Like this afternoon, there was the threat of potential mudslides down Valley, but I don't think it actually came to be. But I got stuck down there once. I went down on a Saturday and on my way back up, like literally, what, 15 minutes from home after being in Montrose and shopping and whatnot. I had a bunch of food and whatnot in the car. I was sat there for 5 hours waiting for them to get it cleared. It was a big one. And then, of course, there was the Palm Theater. That was big. But that didn't stop me driving. Anyway, enough. Keep it tuned to KOTO and KOOK Radio. 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And 90.3, that's over in Ridgeway. Thank you for listening. More reggae. This is Sundub. Shoot Your Arrow. Hope you enjoy it. And yeah, one more hour. I love doing this therapy. Hope you do too. So much love to all of you. Thank you for listening to and supporting non-commercial, non-underwritten community radio. Truly, I really don't interrupt like a whole hour. You won't hear me again. All right.

All right, it is about 5 minutes to the hour of 9 o'clock here in Telluride, Colorado. I'm Deb On Air, and this is the end of my radio addiction therapy show for Saturday, August 22nd. I will be passing the mic to La Revue, so stay tuned for more great Saturday night radio. It's been a pleasure. I've really enjoyed it. Did not get a single call, so I sure hope people are donating online. You can still call and donate to my show or any other show. We will be fundraising for the next 2 weeks here on air. So you'll be hearing it a lot. I just wanted to share with you our mission statement, which has been the same for the last 51 years. It is to inform, educate, and entertain while reflecting the needs, desires, and diversity of our community. And our ethos is to lift all boats, which basically means we offer a platform for all other nonprofits in our community and the organizations in order to share, our resources and to help everyone succeed that's serving our community. So I love that about Kodo. I love all the music, the festivals, and the news, and the updates when something's, not going right or you're concerned, the power just went out, Kodo knows. So thank you for supporting Kodo, however you do it, whether it's online or in person or calling us up. It's appreciated. It's needed now more than ever, just based on how funding has been impacted at the federal level. It's like trickled down, and now we're impacted by that as well. So thank you for supporting us. Sorry we have to do this and ask, but, we do. So 970-728, that's the number here in the studio to reach us and to make pledges. We have our books here, our sheets, and we can take your pledges over the air. You can donate online, koto.org, and there's a drop-down menu to pick your favorite shows. So thank you for supporting us. And I should be back in 2 weeks to do another show, but I won't be fundraising. It'll be done by then, hopefully. So, I'm going to leave you with my outro. It's Spring Hill Jack, Addicted. Thank you again for listening to my show this evening and to KOTO out of Telluride and KOOK out of Ridgeway. It is the heartbeat of these communities. We take our job seriously, and we love y'all very much. So, thank you.

0: Hello, ¿cómo están? 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Y sí, empezamos con un poco de Out of Control de My Chemical Brothers. I feel like this song and this video is really important. It actually portrays. Is that a word? refleja lo que es una revolución, right? So for whoever out there listening right now that does not know who I am, my name is Priscila Morales, and I am from Tijuana originally. And the main street there is called La Revolución. The main street where there is like the popular street, you know, the parties and vendors and all that. And we go short with La Revu. It really, a lot of folklore, right? A lot of folklore. So yeah, we're gonna keep going on with some electronic music. I think I'm vibing on that. And yes, again, thank you so much for tuning in. And this is KOTO. Thank you.
1: Cut the hair short, my shirt's and boots. 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

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Also, KOTO Translators, K287 CC Placerville, K207 AS Telluride and Pandora, K262 DL Norwood, and K207 AU Ophir.

right. 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

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I believe that's just the way it's gonna be, and it won't do to try and fight.

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Alléluia. 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

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Androgynous was his name.

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1: The revolution is being televised right before our eyes. 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Sometimes it feels like down is up and up is down. And what is up with hatred in the name of free speech on one side and cancel culture as the supreme arbiter on the other? The pure and simple truth isn't as simple as it seems. Can this movement for change withstand a collective attention span that can only seem to focus until the next news cycle? The time is beckoning for a reckoning, a call to conscience and the collective soul. We're calling the question, what will it take to make us all whole? I hope you get right.

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1: We're reaching out and speaking out as one. 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

Now that we've gotten to know each other a little bit, let's talk about how you like to show yourself to the world. 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Is it really all that honest? All those other folks live such interesting lives, don't they? How could you possibly keep up? It must be exhausting. But is it all real?

hallo. 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Tschüssi!

0: Hopper, what the hell?
1: I like doing that. I thought you don't like that part?
0: Just go to the notes.
1: No, I just like being dissonant.
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okay, so you're heartbroken. You sit around moping, crying, crying. You say you even thinking about dying? Well, before you do anything rash,

Good morning. You are in tune with KOTO Radio, Telluride, Colorado, KOOK Radio, Ridgeway, Colorado. It is Sunday morning, August 24th, something like that, and 23rd. Let's not rush things. My, how the days fly by. And the sad thing is, we get up, we think we're getting up so early, and we're not getting up so early anymore, and it's still kind of dark, and so that's, and that means summer. You know, we're going to go, hopefully, pick raspberries today, and as much as I love that, it just signals the end of summer, and I don't know where summer goes. In some ways, I'm glad it's ticking by because we have good plans for the winter. But my, how the days fly by. This is Yvette joining with you this morning on Sunday Morning Radio, Second Star from the Right. The forecast for this week, how about just today? We'll start with today. Showers and thunderstorms likely, mainly before 3, partly sunny with a high near 72. Southeast wind around 5 miles per hour, becoming west in the afternoon. Chance of precipitation is 70%. And then Monday, there's some showers likely. Tuesday, 50% chance. Wednesday, 50% chance. Thursday, a chance. Friday, mostly sunny. Saturday, mostly sunny. So hopefully we'll get lots of good rain. Soak up our garden. Give us a rest from watering our gardens. And the land will love it. As long as it's not too intense. Oh my gosh. I don't know. Last week or the week before. Thank goodness I was home, because we always keep the windows open, and blew in this thunderstorm, and it was dumping, and then it turned to hail, and I couldn't get the window shut, and it was blowing in every single window from every direction except west, I think. And oh, it was intense. Used every towel in the house to clean it up. It was especially in my bedroom. It would have been a big mess if I hadn't been there. So let me think. We will play music. How about we play music? This is We Give, featuring Kinley Scott, James River, which is Springfield, Missouri.

Oh, I really liked that song. I just pray and put a playlist together, so it's always a blessing to me. A lot of the songs are kind of new. That was Garrett and Kate. He redeems the past. He's still doing it today. Takes what's stolen back. He's still doing it today. Like he always has. He's still doing it. He's still doing it. He's still doing it today. This is Leanna Crawford, Green Pastures.

the Lord gave me this word for each woman, that they are a beautiful diamond blazing with the light of heaven. But if the enemy can rob us of that identity, then the gift we are to the world is lost. And if you think of a diamond, it just has so many facets that reflect the light. And our identity is all a facet of God's identity for us to reflect to the world. And so if we are full of shame, those facets are buried in the ground. A diamond is buried in the ground until it's discovered. So if we're full of shame, we remain buried in the ground, right? And then that the world never receives the gift. Your identity is created for this point in time for a specific reason, and it's distinct and it's unique, and it'll never be again. It never was before, and it'll never be again. So are we going to really let the enemy win this shame game?

I was reflecting on that. I don't know how he'll do it, but I know he will. And then he does it, and you still don't know how he did it. You just know he did it. So thankful. We've talked in recent weeks about gratitude and how when you're practicing gratitude, it's almost impossible for doubt or arrogance or fear or anything like that to be there when you're being grateful, when you're thanking God. There's so many things to be thankful for. And if you can't find one, I pray that that will be unblocked for you. And I don't know, like, what's your favorite food? Be thankful for your favorite food. What's your favorite color? Be thankful for your favorite color. What's your favorite song? Be thankful for what it is about that song that makes it your favorite. This is Matthew West, back to Jesus.

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I believe I get them confused. It's either 4333 or 4334. People will call me and tell me, this is what it is, you bet. But anyway, just want to make that invitation. It is time for the job line. San Miguel County is hiring a planning director. This position offers competitive compensation along with one of the most comprehensive benefits packages in the region. 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Just Google that, and then under the planning department or under jobs or whatever, it should be there. Extras are needed for Brand USA commercial filming on Wednesday this coming week, August 26th, pays $300 for the day. If interested, send two recent pictures, one headshot and one full length, and info like phone number to Tim Territo, T-I-M-T-E-R-R-I-T-O, @ME.com.

In reflecting about that song, that's Josh Baldwin, whom like is one of my very, very faves. I just love Josh. But in reflecting on the song, "You're Worth Everything," like it just seems, I don't know, just like reflecting on it, I don't know how to put words in this. He is worth everything. But like, what sacrifices have I made? I don't think they've been so great. I think Jesus and knowing Jesus and having his reality in my life, like praying to him and him answering. He's got the answer and a solution to everything. And despite bad things that happen, they're not his doing. So he's not worth those bad things. He caused

And so he's worth everything in the aspect of everything I have to give, everything good, every little sacrifice that's nothing. He's definitely worth everything. But there's nothing that I've given up that's worth anything compared to him, who's worth everything.

we're serving a God who came to us, a God who, when Adam and Eve separated, became invalid and cover themselves and they're ashamed of themselves and they hide from God. He doesn't say, I'm going to do something magic over here. You got to come over here and get it. He comes directly to them and he heals them in their lostness, in their brokenness by coming to them. So any notion of a God that has some built-in barrier that you've got to get across to make it to him doesn't ring true even from Genesis forward.

That was John Wilde's No One Like the Lord. And that song has me reflecting on how true that is. There is no other being, personality, power, presence, person like him. You know, that song talks about a vision of the throne room of God. And the elders and creatures bow down and cast their crowns before him because no one else is worthy. And he's worthy because he is God, creator of all, who willingly came to earth as a person and lived out a human life victoriously and gave that life willingly for us. But he didn't just die, period. That's the end. He went actually down into the depths and took the captives and set them free. He took the keys, the authority that the enemy had, from him and gave them to us as his followers. And he is a very personal God. He didn't just do all that. He didn't just have the power to overcome death, hell, and the grave, but he's very personal and he knows us individually. He created us individually. He knows everything about us. He sees when we rise up and when we lie down. He knows the numbers of hair on our heads. He is so personal. And what kind of God but him can do that, can do all those things and more. So that's amazing.

You don't belong up there. You're still that scared little girl. You are not like this.

So despite the obvious, what we are to God because of what he did for us and what he does in us, ask him, who am I to you? This is really cool. I just ran across this post. It may not be an endless tunnel. It may be a cocoon. What if this season is not only changing your circumstances, but what if it's changing you? There is a difference between transition and metamorphosis. Transition is the process of moving from one season into another. Metamorphosis is not simply about changing seasons, it's about changing you. A caterpillar does not leave the cocoon as a more successful caterpillar. It emerges with a new perspective, a new capacity, and a new way of moving through the world. Some seasons are not simply meant to be escaped. They invite us to become someone new. But adversity does not automatically transform us. Hard seasons can make us bitter, hopeless, and afraid, or they can become places where God renews our minds and strengthens our faith. The darkness may be the environment, but transformation begins in the way you think. Maybe the question is not only, God, when will this season end? Maybe it is also, God, what are you forming in me in this season? What mindset needs to change? What weight needs to be released? What is he teaching you to see differently? What the devil calls buried, God calls planted. You may not understand everything that is happening around you, but you can trust God to meet you in the darkness and transform you from the inside out. That was Chris Valentin, by the way. This is Bridegroom, Jesus' Image. You are in tune with listener-sponsored KOTO, Telluride, Colorado, KOOK, Ridgeway, Colorado. It is 7:05 on Sunday, August 23rd, 2026.

Thanks for the caller that just called in. You were very encouraging. I just pray that you will have a good day too. So this is a song that you mentioned that you like, and I really love this song as well. And then I realized there was another song with the same name by the Beach Boys, but I didn't know that one. So hopefully this is the one you like as well. This is for King and Country. God only knows.

This is The Perfect Love of Jesus by Ordinary Worship, a church in Irvine, California. I don't know how I could miss it, but it's fundraising time. And I don't know how I could miss it. There's all these little banners hanging with good facts about KOTO to help us DJs. And the one that stuck out to me the most, even though they're all true, I've experienced KOTO on many levels. As a community member, as someone who doesn't go to bluegrass anymore because it's dusty and gives my husband really bad allergies, but I can listen on the radio. Someone, when I used to work, I could do access and community announcements. It's a place to go. You can find out about road closures, etc. But it says, KOTO reflects the values of this unique community. We are a hub of creativity where all voices are welcome and freedom of expression knows no bounds. KOT's volunteer DJs are the heart and soul of this organization. They provide the most freeform, eclectic music programming in the world. Donate to your favorite show at KOTO.org. I wasn't sure what song to end with, but I have chosen this one. It is Stephen McWhirter and the Brooklyn Tabernacle Choir, Come Jesus Come.

0: 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KOTO is licensed by the Federal Communications Commission to operate on channel 219, 91.7 megahertz from Telluride, Colorado, and on channel 288, 105.3 megahertz from translator K287 CC Placerville, channel 207, 89.3 megahertz from translator K207 AS Telluride, channel 207, 89.3 megahertz from translator K207 AU Ophir, and channel 208, 100.3 megahertz from translator K262 DL Norwood. 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
3: Live from NPR News in Washington, I'm Louise Schiavone. Canadians appear to overwhelmingly support Prime Minister Mark Carney's response to the escalation in the trade war between Canada and the United States. Dan Karpinchuk tells us there's broad agreement that a line has been crossed.
4: Provincial premiers from across the country say Trump has gone too far, and all, with the exception of Alberta, say it's time to fight back. They agree it will be tough on Canadians. Jobs will be lost and businesses closed because of President Trump's 50% tariffs. Many business leaders, such as the Canadian Steel Producers Association, agree that no deal is better than a bad deal. Fans at Major League Soccer matches in Montreal and Vancouver booed the U.S. national anthem Saturday. Many people promised to shun American alcohol. Ottawa's retaliation begins on September the 8th, targeting U.S. sectors including steel, dairy, appliances, agricultural equipment, pulp and paper, and electronics. For NPR News, I'm Dan Karpinchuk in Toronto.
3: The U.S. Postal Service has released a plan in response to President Trump's order to restrict mail-in voting for this fall's midterm election. But multiple court orders are blocking the USPS from carrying out that plan for now. NPR's Hansi Lo Wang has more.
5: A key change under the finalized rule from the U.S. Postal Service would require states to turn over their absentee voter lists to the mailing agency in order to have their mail-in ballots delivered. For now, though, a federal judge in Boston has blocked USPS, which is a financial supporter of NPR. The judge found that President Trump's executive order for the Postal Service and other federal agencies oversteps his authority under the Constitution. Trump himself has voted by mail in Florida, and for months, his executive order to limit mail-in voting has been caught up in legal fights. A dozen Republican-led states are appealing the latest nationwide ruling by the judge in Boston. That comes as the wait continues for the Supreme Court to weigh in on an earlier ruling that blocks USPS from implementing Trump's order in the 23 mainly Democratic-led states, plus Washington, D.C., that sued. Hansi Lo Wang, NPR News.
3: The nation's capital is hosting its first ever Indy car race around the National Mall to celebrate 250 years of America. NPR's Ava Berger is at the track and says everywhere you look, it's red, white, and blue.
6: At 8 a.m., fans were already sprinting into the National Mall. Not for the museums, for the cars. Decked out in American flag pants and a Freedom 250 shirt and hat, Cameron Graves already had a front row seat by 8:15 a.m. He described the feeling at the Freedom 250 Grand Prix.
7: Oh, man. Patriotic and electric.
6: IndyCar drivers started their practice laps at 9:15 a.m. Flyovers in a military dress are scheduled throughout the morning, and President Donald Trump is expected to wave the green flag around 1:15 p.m. to start the 250-mile race. Ava Berger, NPR News, Washington.
3: This is NPR News. Recent college graduates are struggling to land entry-level jobs. Lee Gaines reports some blame AI.
8: Irene Chang graduated from Georgia Tech this past spring with an engineering degree.
9: I think I've applied to around 450 applications now.
8: Still, no offers. She thinks AI might be part of the reason. Economists don't all agree. Stanford University researchers found employment declined for younger workers in jobs that AI can more easily automate, like software development. But Harvard University economist David Deming isn't convinced. He points to the rise in remote work since the pandemic. He says employers are less likely to hire entry-level workers for remote positions. Still, he thinks AI will impact jobs at some point.
9: But it'll take some time, and it's going to be very bumpy and messy and you know, buckle up.
8: For NPR News, I'm Lee Gaines.
3: A federal judge says the Trump administration acted illegally when it stopped processing immigrant visas for citizens of 75 countries, including Afghanistan, Brazil, and Yemen. U.S. District Judge Jeanette Vargas said this is discrimination based on nationality and violation of federal immigration law. Under federal law, visas are not to be issued to people who cannot support themselves while in the U.S., but Vargas ruled those determinations must not be based on nationality. Serena Williams returns to the U.S. Open this week in a mixed doubles pairing with Carlos Alcaraz. The U.S. Tennis Association says the two tennis stars have been given a wild card into the tournament. I'm Louise Schiavone, NPR News, Washington.
10: 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And the Public Welfare Foundation, committed to advancing transformative youth and criminal justice reforms.

0: This is Weekend Edition from NPR News. I'm Aisha Roscoe. Thanks for tuning in today. Primary season is winding up with just a few more states to go after some big developments this past week. So we'll begin this hour with NPR senior national political correspondent Mara Liasson. Good morning, Mara.
1: Good morning.
0: Okay, so let's get your takeaways so far.
1: Well, we've been watching very carefully to see if there's a trend that Democrats are nominating more center-left progressive activists than they are moderate candidates. But we're not really seeing a trend. We're seeing a real mix. We did see Michigan, and Democrats in Michigan nominate a candidate, a progressive activist, Abdul Al-Sayed. But on the other hand, we saw Wisconsin 2 weeks ago nominate a more centrist, pragmatic candidate and reject the more left-wing candidate for governor. This past week, the big story was Florida. Democratic voters chose a progressive state representative, Angie Nixon, over a more moderate Democrat in the U.S. Senate primary. But in the governor's race in that state, Democrats picked a more moderate Democrat. We also saw two other more moderate, pragmatic Democratic incumbents, congressional incumbents, fight off challenges from the left. So it's not a clear picture.
0: Well, let's kind of dig into that Florida Democratic Senate primary.
1: That's right. Angie Nixon, who won, is a member of the Democratic Socialists for America. It was a stunning win. She beat a much better funded Democratic candidate, Alexander Vindman, who by some measures outspent her 16-1. But each one of these races is particular and has idiosyncratic characteristics. And Angie Nixon's opponent, Alexander Vindman, had a very high-profile role in the impeachment of Donald Trump, but he also ran a lackluster campaign. He raised a lot of money, but didn't spend it on advertising. And the bottom line in Florida is no matter who wins the primary, it's a very red state, and it's going to be hard for any Democrat to win. It's not rated as a toss-up or a competitive race, unlike Michigan, where Democrats are conducting a giant experiment to see if a progressive candidate, in this case Abdul Al-Sayed, can win in a 50-50 swing state. Michigan is not like Florida, but it's a much more important test for the strength of these progressive activist candidates.
0: And President Trump was in South Carolina Friday in advance of Tuesday's Republican runoff election. What's the story there?
1: Well, the story is to test Donald Trump's rock-solid hold on the Republican base. It's very, very strong. But now we have a handful of cases where his endorsed candidate has not won the Republican primary. We saw that in Wyoming, Florida, Michigan, Tennessee, Georgia, Iowa, Minnesota, South Carolina. So his endorsement is no longer a complete guarantee of success in a primary.
0: Well, who was Trump campaigning for in South Carolina?
1: Trump was there to campaign for Darlene Graham, the sister of the late Senator Lindsey Graham. She did advance to the runoff in the Senate primary in the Republican Party, but she didn't get over 50%. Trump certainly would have hoped that his endorsement would have let her clear the field. But here he is on Friday at a rally for Graham, sending a very specific message to Republican voters.
2: The problem that we have is they say that Trump does great when he's on the ballot. But when he's not on the ballot, his people don't come and they don't vote for senators, congressmen, and other Republicans. And that these people, they're running, they're great. But if Trump isn't actually on the ballot. So what I really want you to do is pretend, please, that I'm on the ballot. Just come and vote. It's so important.
1: So that statement really serves two purposes. The first one, obviously, is trying to encourage people who are low propensity voters, but like him, to get out and vote for other Republicans. But the other purpose it serves is to lay the groundwork for a post-election excuse. If Republicans don't do well in November, Trump can say, well, they didn't come out and vote because I wasn't on the ballot. It wasn't a repudiation of me.
0: Well, and a quick look now at two issues abroad. First, Iran.
1: Well, Iran, Trump appears to be leaving military threats behind, turning to economic threats. He's promising an economic D-Day, saying there's going to be a crushing operation to cripple Iran financially. We don't know if he'll back off on those threats like he has on others, but the war is still very unpopular in the United States. Bombing doesn't seem to have worked. Now he's going to try to see if economic pressure works also.
0: And now we'll end on South Korea.
1: Yes. Donald Trump seems to be friendlier to North Korea than South Korea right now. He failed in his effort in the first term to get North Korea to reduce its nuclear program. They actually have accumulated more weapons since then. But now he's punishing South Korea by reducing joint military exercises in retribution, he says, for South Korea's refusal to help him in the war in Iran. So again, it seems like Trump's grievances, not any geopolitical strategy, is behind this latest U.S. move in Asia.
0: That's NPR's Mara Liasson. Mara, thank you so much.
1: You're welcome.
0: Yes, North Korea is back in the headlines after President Trump said he expected to meet the country's leader later this year. But the dictator's sister said in a statement that she's, quote, completely unaware whether her brother communicated with the U.S. president. That overture by Trump comes as North Korea's economy booms, a development that surprised many analysts of the secretive nation. Rachel Min-Young Lee is a senior fellow for the Korea program at the Stimson Center, and she joins us now. Welcome to the program.
3: Thank you. Thank you for having me.
0: So North Korea's economy appears to be thriving, growing at more than 3% a year. What is driving this growth?
3: That's a good question. And I think the important story here is not simply that North Korea's economy grew by 3.5% in 2025, but that it has now sustained growth for three consecutive years. Several things are driving the growth. First of all, we have to think about North Korea's relationship with Russia. North Korea's been exporting weapons to Russia since late 2021. And the weapons exports seem to have contributed to North Korea's improved economy. Domestically, we also have to think about the many national economic construction projects that are creating demand. And also, we have to think about the fact that North Korea's reopened its borders after the pandemic, so trade with China has gone up as well.
0: Obviously, extreme poverty has been widespread in North Korea. Is this economic growth improving the quality of life for its citizens?
3: I think overall, yes. But I also think that it's important to remember that there is a huge gap between people in Pyongyang and the rest of the country. So people who live in Pyongyang are the privileged class. According to testimonials from people who have recently visited Pyongyang, the livelihood has definitely improved. More cars in the streets, more lights, more high rises. And it is hard to say that that is the case for the rest of the country. And I think this is proven, actually evidenced by the fact that North Korea has been really focused on improving people's livelihoods outside of Pyongyang by rural development projects, all of the housing projects. I think this drive to improve local economies underscores the point that the wealth gap between Pyongyang and the rest of the country remains big and that it has become a political problem for Kim Jong-un.
0: The U.S. has imposed sanctions on North Korea for decades, most recently to try and curb the country's nuclear weapons program. What effect have those sanctions had on the country?
3: There's a lot of debate about the effectiveness of sanctions because North Korea, despite the years of sanctions, managed to make a lot of progress in its nuclear and missile programs and has even managed to grow the economy. I don't think it's fair to say that sanctions are ineffective, but they are as good as how they are enforced, with China and Russia either turning the other way or just openly helping North Korea violate sanctions has really eroded the sanctions regime overall.
0: Will a growing economy help strengthen the position of North Korea's leader, Kim Jong-un?
3: I think that North Korea's improved economy has already bolstered Kim Jong-un's position domestically, only because he has managed to come out of the prolonged COVID lockdown period victorious. And despite the years of sanctions, he has managed to improve the economy. So I think what this has taught Kim Jong-un is that he doesn't really have to fundamentally change his economic policy for the foreseeable future.
0: President Trump said he reached out to North Korea's leader for a meeting and received a positive response. What do you think are the chances of another meeting between Trump and Kim?
3: I personally don't think that the chances are very high because North Korea's threshold for re-engagement with the United States remains impossibly high. North Korea has not rejected President Trump's overtures, but it has set the bar very, very high. And that bar really constitutes U.S. recognition of North Korea's nuclear status.
0: President Trump famously met with Kim on several occasions during his first administration. What came out of those meetings?
3: In terms of what actually came out of those meetings, I mean, nothing. Even if there is another U.S.-North Korea summit, you know, there are such different expectations from all sides. It's really hard to tell what will actually come out of it, other than maybe a photo op. And they have said at the very highest levels, and by they, I mean North Korea, that they will not give that photo op opportunity to Trump.
0: That's Rachel Min-Young Lee from the Stimson Center. Thank you so much for joining us.
3: Well, thank you so much.

I'm Louise Schiavone with these headlines. Efforts to forge a U.S.-Canada trade deal are dead, with both sides blaming each other. Now the two nations are imposing matching 50% tariffs. Treasury Secretary Scott Bessent is expected to announce new aggressive sanctions against Iran tomorrow, which President Trump has called Economic D-Day. Iran is warning any country that participates will be considered an enemy and targeted. Tropical storm Mokay is heading toward Hilo, Hawaii, with strong winds and heavy rain. The Big Island is expected to bear the brunt of the storm. Residents there are still recovering from Hurricane Lala with its wind and flooding damage. I'm Louise Schiavone, NPR News, Washington.

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1: This is Weekend Edition from NPR News. I'm Aisha Roscoe. President Trump is using an unusual report out of the Census Bureau to renew false claims of widespread illegal voting by non-citizens. NPR has learned the analysis has ties to a think tank aligned with Trump. And both data and election experts say the report's conclusions are questionable. NPR's Hanzi Lo Wang has our report.
2: Many past studies and audits show illegal voting by non-U.S. citizens is incredibly rare. But in these final months before the midterm election,
3: we are releasing the results of a stunning investigation by the Department of Homeland Security.
2: President Trump and officials like Homeland Security Secretary Mark Wayne Mullen have been releasing a lot of numbers about non-citizen voting, with little details about how they were produced.
4: One thing that I love about numbers and I love about facts is they don't lie.
2: The latest number is over 24,000. That's how many non-citizens allegedly voted illegally in the 2020 presidential election, according to a highly unusual report from the Census Bureau. That number translates to less than 0.02% of more than 128 million voter records that this report says were compared with government files. But it doesn't say who at the Bureau did the comparing.
5: It doesn't mention which division produced it, who the authors were.
2: Amy O'Hara is a data scientist who once led the Census Bureau's research on matching data records to produce statistics.
5: It is light on details about the data sources that were used. And so I've got a lot of questions about how the matching was done.
2: Matching of different kinds of records, that's known to be an especially hard way to produce accurate numbers. In this case, the Census Bureau report used voter records from a firm called DataClear. Carolyn Carlson started the firm, and she says the voter file was part of a 2024 contract for improving surveys and the census.
6: Was there any indication that it would be used to look for non-citizen voting?
7: It is not in the 2024 documentation.
2: NPR has learned the report's analysis was not done by career civil servants, and the team behind it included individuals affiliated with the America First Policy Institute, a think tank started by officials from Trump's first administration. That's according to a Census Bureau employee who NPR agreed not to name because they fear retaliation at work. Spokespeople for the Bureau and the think tank did not respond to requests for comment.
8: I'm very concerned, very disturbed.
2: Robert Santos was the director of the Census Bureau during the Biden administration. The Bureau has been highlighting the non-citizen voting report on its homepage.
8: The scientific reputation of the Bureau has been beyond reproach. And as long as that document sits on the Census Bureau's website, that's no longer the case.
9: It is a confusing time for the public.
2: Misty Hegenis is a former Census Bureau economist. One of her research papers is cited in the report. But Hegenis says she wonders if the report went through the same layers of review and testing that are required for research from civil servants.
9: I think it is really hard for the public to trust what's coming out of the administration, the data that they're seeing. And I think it's more important now than ever to question what is coming out.
2: More reports on non-citizen voting may be coming soon from the administration. The Census Bureau's report calls itself a, quote, beginning analysis. And after the Bureau checks more voter records, Trump said on social media that the final number of alleged non-citizen voters in 2020 will, quote, explode. Hanzi Lo Wang, NPR News.
1: Open an app on your phone and your location data can get sold to advertisers. In some cases, law enforcement can buy it too. Drive down the street and license plate readers may note your car's location. Your data is everywhere, and as federal immigration officials ramp up their use of it in surveillance efforts, some states are passing new data privacy laws. NPR's Jude Jaffe Block joins us now to talk about that. Hi, Jude.
10: Hey.
1: So recently you reported on Maryland's privacy law, which is one of the strictest in the country. What is that state doing?
10: Well, an interesting part of the backstory for Maryland's Law is that a grassroots organization, We Are CASA, worked with Georgetown Law's Technology Policy Clinic to push for the most recent privacy law updates that just took effect last month. And I talked to Ninfa Amador Hernandez from We Are CASA about why her organization got involved advocating for this issue.
11: We know that sensitive data collected by agencies before the law was in effect was able to be funneled into ICE through third-party data brokers, through other networks for law enforcement data sharing, and also through automatic license plate readers.
10: She says some Marylanders were scared to sign up for government services they were entitled to or update their driver's licenses because they worried their family's sensitive data would make its way to ICE. And the new legislation that was passed actually bars data brokers from providing sensitive data to entities that work with immigration enforcement. And if an immigration agency wants the data, they need a warrant. It also really narrows the circumstances in which data brokers can even collect and process sensitive data like people's geolocation.
1: This Maryland law took effect July 1st. Do we know what has changed since then?
10: Well, that's a big question. We Are CASA and a coalition of other privacy and civil rights groups filed a consumer complaint with the state attorney general asking that office to investigate several data brokers operating in the state, some of which have contracts with ICE. Two of the companies, PenLink and Thomson Reuters, told NPR they are in compliance with Maryland's new law. Enforcement of the law, though, is left up to the attorney general, and it remains to be seen what they'll do.
1: So what are other states doing on this front?
10: So Maryland's law is unique in a lot of ways, but a handful of other states, Connecticut, Oregon, Virginia, New Jersey, have recently passed laws that bar the sale of people's geolocation data. And I spoke with Travis Hall about this. He's at the Center for Democracy and Technology. He says there's growing energy around this issue because geolocation data is just so revealing. It can show not just where you live or work, but also if you went to an abortion clinic or a gun range.
12: It shows your patterns of life. It shows who you're associating with and who you're friends with. And that's why we're seeing nationwide a movement to ban the sale of geolocation data by third-party data brokers.
10: So he says authors of these bans are hoping that you can open up an app on your phone and it won't lead to your device's location data being sold to advertisers or law enforcement without any legal process like a subpoena. And, you know, of course, law enforcement uses data to solve crimes. Supporters of these laws say they want to ensure there isn't overreach. But these laws are still new, so there's still a lot to learn about what's going to practically change in these states.
1: So is there any sort of effort to pass something similar at the national level?
10: Yeah, well, there are members of Congress on both sides of the aisle who want to close what's called the data broker loophole. And that means that law enforcement can legally buy up data from data brokers that they would otherwise need a warrant to get. These lawmakers have pointed out that artificial intelligence makes this bulk data even more powerful than ever. But I think a lot of states realize they shouldn't hold their breath for Congress to act, so they're thinking about these issues more locally.
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13: I did a film called August, and George Fenton, is you're a musician? I am, yeah. So he sat down and he said, that's it. You write the music. 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
1: Anthony Hopkins. 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The defendant in a murder trial isn't often the subject of sympathy and support. Yet hundreds of people showed up outside a Massachusetts courthouse last week to rally for Lindsay Clancy. She's on trial for allegedly killing her three children in 2023. Her attorney is arguing what's known as the insanity defense, saying that Clancy was experiencing postpartum psychosis. WBUR reporter Deborah Becker has been covering the trial and joins us now to talk about this. Good morning.
14: Good morning.
1: You've been at the trial in Plymouth since it began. Tell us more about what happened outside the courthouse last week.
14: Well, on Thursday, there was basically a sea of people dressed in pink, about 400 people, mostly women. Some wore buttons saying they were, quote, standing with Lindsay. Some carried signs saying things like, you're a good mom and the system failed you. Renee Kimball of Maine, the lead organizer, said she made a social media post asking people to meet at the courthouse to, quote, stand in peace for Lindsay.
1: What made Kimball want to organize this?
14: Well, Kimball says she spontaneously decided to do this after watching the trial in Maine and hearing about Clancy's repeated attempts to get postpartum mental health care.
15: I think that every one of us women believe that it could be any one of us. Any one of us who have dealt with mental health, anxiety, depression, postpartum. I think we just know that any one of us could be sitting in her chair, and it should not take for it to get to tragedy.
14: And Kimball says the turnout has been overwhelming, and it shows that maternal mental health care needs to improve. Many of the demonstrators said they also experienced postpartum issues, and they had a hard time getting the attention and support they needed, if at all. Louise Saunders, a mother of two from Massachusetts, said it's especially tough for new moms to admit that they need help because of stigma and concerns their kids could be taken away.
16: It's been so in the dark, and as women, we're told to smile, and, you know, it's natural to be a mom. So if you aren't really into it and you can't do it well with a smile, then you're not doing it right.
14: And she said if a woman like Clancy, a labor and delivery nurse who understood the healthcare system and had resources, couldn't get help, then who can?
1: Tell us more about the people you saw gathering in support of Clancy.
14: The group was really diverse. Young women with children, older women who said this resonated with their own experiences, and they came from all over the country. Brenda Speller, a mom of six, flew in from Tennessee.
17: We don't feel like there's enough support for women, especially postpartum, but mental health in general. I think some things could have been very different if maybe society took it a little more seriously.
14: And then the crowd cheered as Clancy's attorney, Kevin Reddington, walked up to the courthouse. He says this trial is shining a light on a mental health care system that he believes is too short on time with patients and too reliant on prescription drugs.
18: When a woman is going through what so many people do, and they go to a doctor, and the doctor says, you know, here, take this pill, take that pill, take this pill, and then they basically treat them for 15, 20 minutes and send them on their way. It's just not right.
1: That's the center of the defense argument, right? That Clancy was not in her right mind and was over-medicated.
14: That's right. Reddington has had several medical experts testify that Clancy was experiencing postpartum psychosis and was prescribed 13 different medications in the months before the killings.
1: And what does the prosecution say?
14: Prosecutors have called their own medical experts who say Clancy did not have postpartum psychosis. Their witnesses have included some of Clancy's healthcare providers who have testified that, yes, she was depressed and trying different medications, but it was not psychosis. Prosecutors say Clancy was fine the day of the killings, functioning normally, but they don't dispute that Clancy was a devoted mother to her children who were 5 years old, 3 years old, and 8 months old when they were killed.
1: Clancy has attended the proceedings. Is she aware of the supporters who've been gathering outside the courthouse?
14: It's likely that she did know about the gathering on Thursday. Her attorney, Reddington, told the group outside the courthouse that he was going to make sure of it.
18: She's so beat up and just so upset. This will really help her out, I think.
19: Awesome. Tell her we love her.
14: Thank you. It's been really interesting to watch how this case has galvanized attention. At the start of the trial, there were a few spectators, media, and Clancy's family in the courtroom. Now there are lines to get in, and people have been turned away. Demonstrators also rallied at the state hospital where Clancy is being held, and another demonstration is scheduled at the courthouse on Monday.
1: What happens in the case from here?
14: There's been 18 days of testimony so far. Both the prosecution and defense have rested. More prosecution expert rebuttal witnesses are expected to testify. Closing arguments would take place after that, and then the case goes to the jury to decide the verdict. That's expected this week.
1: That's Deborah Becker from member station WBUR. Thank you so much for being with us.
14: You're welcome.
1: If you or someone you know is in crisis, you can call or text the Suicide and Crisis Lifeline at 988 or call the National Maternal Mental Health Hotline. 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For centuries, Navajo weavers have crafted blankets that tell stories about the places, beliefs, and history of their tribe. Often, these weavers also herd the sheep that provide the wool for the blankets. But this tradition is now under threat, as Chris Clements of member station KNAU reports.
20: This 12-mile journey up the mountain to a summer sheep camp is a yearly celebration. Casey Tasseni is an apprentice weaver who says years ago, herding trips like this used to be as common as the clouds.
21: There's a lot of movement involved. One camp just wouldn't be used, but a concession of a number of camps would be used intermittently.
20: But not these days. Nestled in between old-growth oak trees and wildflowers, Tasseni and his flock pass by the gray skeletons of abandoned sheep camps. Tyrell Tapaha sees them too, and he notices something else.
22: It's the driest I've ever seen.
20: For Tapaha, the empty camps and the drying landscape are connected.
22: I just daydream and think about the camps that I walk by, these abandoned camps, and wonder about those family members feeling those emotions that I have about the space, the place, and knowing that they're not there anymore.
20: Generations of Navajo families used to move their flocks up to mountains like these in the summer for the vegetation, like the kind the group is stepping over, and for the springs that dot the landscape. In the fall, they would guide their flocks back down when it gets cold. Now, weavers like Tapaha say herding Navajo Churro sheep as a full-time practice is becoming rare.
23: This is the second driest time that we've been experiencing here on the Navajo Nation, and it's across the region.
20: Crystal Tuli Cordova is with the tribe's Department of Water Resources. She says less precipitation in these mountains could be contributing to the drier environment that the weavers are witnessing.
23: The recharge to those sources, the shallow aquifer as well as the springs, are limited and more vulnerable to drought conditions.
20: Eventually, after navigating up miles of old wagon trails, the group makes it to the sheep camp, where dinner is cooking. The camp looks lush, but Casey Tasseni can tell the ecosystem is stressed.
21: There's a lot of unbalance. There's a lot of, loss of water.
20: Tyrell Tapaha remembers spending his summers here as a kid. So does his grandfather, Roy Cady. He's considered a master weaver.
24: I'm pretty sure that my mom brought me up on her back.
20: Families in this community say one reason they don't bring their flocks up anymore is there's not enough water, even at the top.
24: It's becoming a scarcity, and this is the only place there's really water that's still trickling.
20: Cady views moving the sheep like this as a celebration he wants to share with the next generation. Tapaha agrees.
22: It's a weekend meant to replicate how this lifestyle functioned before modernity.
20: But modernity is here in the form of one of the driest winters on record. That worries Tasseni.
21: How long does this continue on? And I like to see it continue on, you know, forever. Because even in the traditional stories, when we take care of our livestock, they take care of us in return.
20: Drought won't keep weavers like Tasseni from their yearly summer sheep journeys. If the springs up here run completely dry, they plan to truck water to this spot. For NPR News, I'm Chris Clements in Arizona's Carrizo Mountains.
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25: After a night of Russian drone and missile attacks, shop owners in Kyiv sweep up the broken glass in their stores.
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25: Join me, Danielle Kurtzleben, as I speak with a Ukrainian baker watching the war unfold from his cafe on All Things Considered

I'm Louise Schiavone with these headlines. Ukraine continues its drone attacks on Russian infrastructure, this time destroying a warehouse in southwestern Russia belonging to the country's second-largest online retailer. This despite Russian warnings the Kremlin will escalate its response. A wildfire burning in northwest Reno has grown to an estimated 10,500 acres, according to fire officials, with nearly 14,000 homes threatened. Evacuation orders and warnings are in effect. Serena Williams returns to the U.S. Open this week in a mixed doubles pairing with Carlos Alcaraz. The U.S. Tennis Association says the two tennis stars have been given a wild card into the tournament. I'm Louise Schiavone, NPR News, Washington.

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1: This is Week in Edition from NPR News. I'm Aisha Roscoe, and it's time to play the puzzle. Joining us is Will Schwartz. He's puzzle editor of the New York Times and puzzle master of Week in Edition. How's it going, Will?
2: I'm doing great. How are you, Aisha? And welcome back.
1: I'm glad to be back. Got some R&R with the kids and now back in business. Will you please remind us of last week's challenge?
2: Yes, it came from James Ellison of Jefferson City, Missouri. I said, think of a famous movie villain. Insert one letter to get the brand name of a household product. Then change one letter of their product to get the last name of another famous movie villain. Who are the characters and what's the product? Well, the first character is Dr. No from the James Bond movies. Insert an A and you get Drano. And then change the N and you get Drago, Ivan Drago of Rocky IV. Now, I have to say, a lot of listeners sent in Draco as in Draco Malfoy of the Harry Potter films. But the puzzle specified the last name of a movie villain, and Draco in Harry Potter is a first name. So I'm afraid we couldn't count that one as correct.
1: Yes, so there were just over 500 correct entries this week because there were a lot of close but no cigars saying Draco. So you got to pay attention, just like our winner, Ned Andrews of Houston, Texas. Congratulations, Ned.
3: Well, thank you.
1: Well, I'm glad you're here. What do you do when you're not playing the puzzle?
3: I'm an attorney, and as it happens, Mr. Schwartz and I both attended the University of Virginia School of Law, so this will make for a very interesting submission to its alumni magazine.
1: Okay. Awesome. So tell us about the moment you got the phone call that you were the winner.
3: Well, I have a court docket every Thursday that starts exactly at 2 p.m. Central, 3 Eastern. The pre-court conference is always bothered by my 1:55 p.m. alarm going off every single week for exactly this reason. So when when I got that call, I said to my co-counsel, something's come up, I need to take this, and I excused myself, and it was exactly what I'd hoped for.
1: Oh, my goodness. So you were in the middle of the work.
3: Yes, thank goodness that it didn't cost me a contempt charge, but yes.
1: Yeah, exactly. Well, you know, any judge should give an extension for the puzzle. But if you are that serious, then I got to believe you're ready to play the puzzle. But I got to ask, are you ready to play the puzzle?
3: One way to find out.
1: All right. Take it away, Will.
2: All right, Ned, I believe you are ready for this. Today's theme is MBAs, as in the business degrees. Every answer is a familiar two-word phrase or name in which the first word starts with M and the second word starts BA. For example, if I said a little of this, a little of that, you would say mixed bag.
3: Makes sense.
2: So here's number one, something a Boy Scout earns.
3: Merit badge.
2: Good. A piece of playground equipment that kids climb on.
3: Monkey bars.
2: That's it. A group of musicians following a drum major.
3: Marching band?
2: Uh-huh. A strip

0: good. A dumpling in Jewish soup.
1: Matzo ball?
0: That's it. New England colony established by the Puritans.
1: Massachusetts Bay.
0: Good. A financial institution that's geared to private companies.
1: Private companies, financial institution. Something bank.
0: Yes.
1: Private companies. Not mergers and acquisitions. Ms. Roscoe?
2: I'm trying to think too.
0: Syllable is mer. Does that help?
2: Mercantile. Something close to that. Merchandise?
1: Merchant bank?
0: A merchant bank.
2: Merchant
0: Bingo.
2: Bank. Okay.
1: Yes. Well, as you can tell, I clearly do not practice finance.
0: How about a place where soldiers train?
1: Where they said military base?
0: That's it. Marine base would also work. How about a container for a postal worker?
1: Mailbag?
0: Uh-huh. A health treatment in which a person sits in a tub of hot, wet earth.
1: Mud bath?
0: Good. A commercial pitch on TV might offer a blank guarantee.
1: Money back?
0: That's it. And your last one is a terse admission of error.
1: My bad?
0: That's it. Good job.
2: Okay, good. Yeah, my bad on the mercantile one.
1: Mine also.
2: But you did a wonderful job. You blew right through this. How do you feel?
1: Feels good.
2: Yes, and this is off the bucket list, and you did an amazing job. For playing our puzzle today, you'll get a weekend edition lapel pin, as well as puzzle books and games. You can read all about it at npr.org/puzzle. And Ned, what member station do you listen to?
1: I'm a member of KUHF here in Houston.
2: That's Ned Andrews of Houston, Texas. Thank you so much for playing the puzzle.
1: Thank you.
2: All right, Will, what's next week's challenge?
0: Yes, spell out the numbers from 13 to 20. 13, 14, 15, 16, 17, 18, 19, 20. Select one letter from each word in order to name another number. No anagramming is necessary. What number is it? So again, spell out the numbers from 13 to 20. Select one letter from each word in order to name another number. What number is it?
2: When you have the answer, go to our website, npr.org/puzzle, to submit your response. Just fill out the form on the puzzle page. Remember, just one entry, please. Our deadline for entries this week is Thursday, August 27th at 3 p.m. Eastern. Don't forget to include a phone number where we can reach you. If you're the winner, we'll give you a call. And if you pick up the phone, you'll get to play on the air with the puzzle editor of the New York Times and puzzle master of Weekend Edition, Will Shortz. Thank you, Will.
0: Thank you, Aisha.
2: Spoiler alert. This story contains zero spoilers for the new HBO superhero series, Lanterns. But what is a spoiler anyway? According to HBO, making a very educated guess counts. Back in March, Matt McGloin, a blogger and editor at Cosmic Book News, correctly guessed the ending of the show's first episode, months before it aired. How did he make such an educated guess? McGloin had been analyzing publicly available materials from Warner Brothers, like casting announcements and promotional materials. And, turns out, other people online were reaching the same conclusion. But just as the quote-unquote spoiler was gaining traction online, Warner Brothers stepped in. McGloin and a few other bloggers received takedown notices from the studio, claiming that these posts were in violation of copyright law. The good news for McGloin is that this is likely where it ends. In a prediction, or spoiler of his own, legal journalist Eric Gardner wrote this week for Puck News that Warner Brothers is not likely to take this to court. If anything, the studio already got what it wanted, getting spoilers offline before the series premiered. As it goes in the Lanterns world, in brightest day, in blackest night, no spoiler shall escape my sight. I think that's how it goes. How far would you go to fulfill your dreams? Samantha Sanchez, an aspiring teenage

0: weightlifter from Chile, is willing to risk it all, including her health and her relationship with her family. When she gets a chance to train in an elite program, Sam chases her dreams of winning a weightlifting medal with everything she's got. That's the plot of the new graphic novel, Raise the Bar, by Fernanda Frick. And the author and illustrator joins us now. Welcome to the program.
1: Thank you for having me.
0: So I have to ask you, like, of all the sports and settings you could have chosen, why weightlifting?
1: Yeah, it's a bit of a weird choice, right? A couple of years ago, I did a lot of CrossFit. And in CrossFit, you have the Olympic weightlifting movements, the snatch and the clean and jerk. Weightlifting feels amazing. It makes you feel strong. But also, I really like anime. There's a subgenre that it's sports anime. They tell you the story in a way that it's like you can't help but root for the athletes.
0: Sam is absolutely determined to become a weightlifting champ, even though her parents, they really want her to stop. They even say that if she doesn't medal after her first season of training, that she'll have to quit lifting forever. There's a reason why her parents were so skeptical. Talk to me about some of that generational trauma that they were working through.
1: At the beginning of the book, we see Sam's parents really against her becoming a weightlifter because they say, hey, you don't have any friends. You are obsessed about this sport. Being exhausted, having calluses in your hands, really big muscles that when you're a girl, some people still see having muscles as something weird. And that's like the reasons they give at first. As the story goes on, they're able to talk honestly and they see Sam getting like ostracized and isolated when she was a kid because of her obsession of lifting things. And they start to think, hey, maybe this has something to do with the wounds that the Chilean dictatorship left. And it's like this fear of being different. Because back then in the dictatorship, which was in the 70s, if you stand out, it had really dangerous consequences.
0: And they were still working through that trauma.
1: Yeah, the dictatorship was over by decades, but that still remains. And I decided to put that in the book because that's what kind of happened with me. There had been persecution in my own family. This resurfaced because when I was 14, I started learning animation. And I did an animation that was a little bit violent. That made them tell me, like, there's this history in this family that you didn't know about. Putting that story in Sam's is a way to honor that side of the story.
0: Yes. There's a gendered aspect to the way people reacted to Sam.
1: Yeah, it's definitely in the subtext. There are some passions, some things that you might not even blink twice if it was a boy, but when you're a girl, it becomes kind of a problem.
0: And Sam idolizes this Eva Dos Santos, who in the book is the first Latin American weightlifter to win Olympic gold. Did you have similar like role models in your life when you were growing up, maybe in animation, people that you looked up to who you could aspire to?
1: My idols, my mentors were through books, through YouTube videos. And actually, Eva Dos Santos is based on film director Ava DuVernay.
0: Oh, really?
1: Yeah, a little bit, because back when I started animation, I started watching her films, listening to her interviews. That really inspired me and made me keep going.
0: Sam, in addition to Eva, she looks up to Barb Miller, a fellow weightlifter slash influencer that she follows and learns from. And Barb also ends up training at the same complex. When they initially meet, they become rivals, quote unquote. What did you want to illustrate about girls in competition versus collaboration with that relationship between Barb and Sam?
1: So when you grow up with a chip on your shoulder, it's really easy to see someone who it's almost like an alternate universe version of you who's had everything you haven't or everything that you are not. So she sees in Barb everything that she wanted and she doesn't have. This like cliche girl rivalry thing. Oh, there can't be two of us. One has to win. I want to believe that subverted pretty early on for them to become like a kind of rivalry that instead of pushing someone down, it raises both of them up.
0: There is this shadowy figure that you illustrate whenever Sam is having a particularly hard time with her lifts. And I'd like you to read their exchange.
1: Okay. The shadowy figure says, "It won't change anything, you know? Who asked you? It will. It has to. But it looks so heavy. Why do you keep insisting? Just drop it."
0: That kind of self-doubt is universal, right?
1: Yeah. So the shadow figure, it's recurring throughout the book. And yeah, it's her self-doubt. It's her relentless ambition. And I really wanted to kind of depict this idea of what fuels you. I really like the concept of dirty fuel versus clean fuel. So this shadow figure, it's like this representation of dirty fuel, which is being driven by the shame of not feeling good enough. The shadow figure was never bad. It was a part of her.
0: Yeah. And so much of this book is about dealing with fears and overcoming obstacles. And I know that even this book went through a bunch of iterations. You know, at first it was going to be a series.
1: Yeah, I got the first idea for the book in 2016 when it was the Rio Olympics. 10 years trying to get this story in the hands of people. And yeah, at first it was supposed to be an animated series. But sadly, that didn't work out. I decided to, okay, what's the way I can do that? It's a book, a graphic novel. I don't ever think that I would have been able to put a little bit of my family story, the dictatorship trauma, in a animated series. So this version, it's really what I wanted to tell.
0: That's Fernanda Frick, author and illustrator of Raise the Bar, out this week. Thank you so much for joining us.
1: Thank you so much for having me.
0: This is Weekend Edition from NPR News. I'm Aisha Roscoe.
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0: 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Also, KOOK Ridgeway. It's 9 o'clock straight up, 62 degrees here at the KOTO station, and this is Code Talker. Today we have a special show, Code Classical, for KOTO fundraising. 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
1: Ndeaho is a good mantra for gratitude. Traditionally, the Cherokee would sing it every morning, thanking the sun for rising.

0: Good morning, Danny.
1: Hey, good morning, Code Talker.
0: This is our first...
1: There you go.
0: Oh, good morning, Danny.
1: Yeah, good morning, Code Talker.
0: This is our first Code Classical show of 2026.
1: And I don't remember when the last time we did this together. Maybe 2 years ago or...
0: Yeah,
1: because
0: we missed
1: ago,
0: one.
1: Fundraising? I don't remember.
0: That's okay. But, you don't have to.
1: Well, you know, that's all water under the bridge at this point.
0: Everybody has to remember, though, to give us a call today at 728-4333.
1: Yeah, please.
0: To please give us some money to support KOTO.
1: Yeah, and we'll play music so you don't have to be on the air.
0: That's right.
1: Unless you really want to. And, we'd love to take your money and keep this radio station alive after 50-some years, 51 years, is that right?
0: 50.
1: 50, yeah?
0: Yep.
1: Okay, great.
0: And you know, KOTO is the voice of the valley. Everyone has equal opportunity to deliver a message via KOTO's public access programs, such as commentaries after the news and access each weekday at 4 p.m. And we access... this Four Corners to play native music, which I've done on KOTO for over 20-something years.
1: Yeah.
0: When I came here a long time ago, I asked, when's the radio show? When can I hear native tunes on KOTO? And I got never. So I took that into my own hands, and this is what we got.
1: All right. Well, let's... open up the phone lines and give us a call at 728-4333, of course, 970, and looking for your calls. What are you doing?

0: That was Carlos Nakai. And he's been here in town several times with Will Clipton. Is that right?
1: That's right.
0: Yeah. And haven't seen him here in a while. I think he lives over at KOOK land, right?
1: He does, but he is playing on the 15th of this month somewhere in Montrose.
0: Oh, great.
1: Yes. Excellent. And that was the origin stories from the number one movement out of his Nocturne album. And didn't you even play with him with the symphony?
0: Yeah, we did a concert with him down in Durango. Oh, got to be 20 years ago or so.
1: Right.
0: So.
1: Right.
0: Yep.
1: And I get a lot of calls for our Carlos Nakai flute and other stuff. He does a lot of New Age and rocking stuff with Will Clipman and Gabriel Ayala.
0: Yeah, I think he's affectionately known as Ronnie.
1: He is known as Ronnie. For those who know, know. Anyway, if you like Carlos Nakai, please give us a call and pledge 728-4333.
0: Love to hear from you. We're standing by.

I long for the days when a world had four corners. When you would ride to the horizon line with wind in your hair and would never hit a fence. Recall the age when the young maiden and the distinguished warrior defined the perfect union. Think of this an age, distance, material possessions are carried away by the wind and swept over the furthest of the four corners of the earth. In the constructs of our world, there is no space for gas stations, supermarkets, waffle houses, no time for stares, glances, angry words. Only space and time for old values, old ways, brought into a brave new world. Honoring and remembering Wahonga dead, but not walking among them. Remember the serpent when he carried the waters on his back, when the water ran swiftly, freely, and dams did not exist. Our affection can be without challenge, without obstruction. Just think of the days when the world had four corners.

0: All right, that was THA Tribe with the Chicken Dance. And hey, all you out there, don't be chickening out now. Give us a call, because we got to get some money going here.
1: It would be nice to start up Code Talker with some money. We did get started up with Lee and Phil from Ophir, Colorado. We really appreciate you both. They've been longtime fans of Code Talker and classical music, and they've always been fans of Kodo.
0: Yeah.
1: Like most of our community, they've been in it.
0: Yep. And hey, remember, we lost our fundraising from the wonderful federal government, so we're counting on you guys out there to keep the station going. And non-commercial, non-underwritten, probably the only one left in the country that has that status. And, you know, we'll take money from your business, but we won't actually recognize you. But
1: well, whether you're listening on your porch here in town or across the country, Kodo's live broadcasts of the summer festivals keep you connected to the energy and magic of Telluride.
0: Yeah. Hey, speaking of festivals, when's the ride and the drive?
1: I'm believing it's next Thursday.
0: Yeah.
1: Or I believe it's the next one is next Thursday, but we'll have to get some official poster on that. I know it's in the studio with all these notes.
0: Yeah, we need we need a cheat list here.
1: But yeah, oh, Live in the Drive. I know it's going to be the Gold Kings.
0: Yeah.
1: Talk about another good local community band.
0: Amen.
1: Yep. So, 728-4333. We'd love to have some money from you. Don't be a chicken dancer.

0: All right, we got the scoop on the street dance here, the Ride in the Drive with the Gold Kings. That's Thursday, August 27th. So come on by. The fabulous food, cold beverages available for purchase. And it's right here in the, I think they close off North Pine here, don't they?
1: They do.
0: Yeah.
1: Yeah, for a special event because Kodo is so special. And we can get everybody out here and start dancing around for the Gold Kings, which people love to do. They do it all season for Opry Ski, so they might as well do it live in the drive once in a while.
0: Yeah, you're darn right.
1: Especially since Ashley Bowling, DJ and community person extraordinaire, started off with
0: the fundraising. On Friday.
1: Yes.
0: Friday morning, 9
1: yep.
0: o'clock.
1: Yep. Yep. Yeah. And that last song that we heard, Danny, was Music from a Painted Cave by Robert Mirabel, who has also been here with his family and his friends doing the Sunday morning bluegrass native show. And that was a one to remember. So if anyone remembers that Mirabel show, give me a call with a donation, and I'd love to talk to you about Robert Mirabel.

Welcome to Graffiti Land. All the rides are in your head. The ticket is what is thought and what is said. Our attitudes are climbing. We don't have time for more mind-wasting lies. Whatever it is you're doing, we're not going to buy it. It's time to say something, not a time to be quiet.

Say what you mean what you say. Rant and roll when you feel that way. Religions of men, heavy with fear. Industrial war against the land. Every woman knows the fugitive. Rich men keep living off the poor. The soul is what's left after they eat your spirit. When every act is an act of self-defense, it's time to do something or perish in the pretense.

plurality of sight and view, we and us are me and you. Ran low, heart speak from the spirit, say it loud so everyone can hear it. Say what you mean what you say, rant and roll when you feel that way. Predator views are way too tragic. Mother Earth gives us power. Father Sky makes us magic. Life doesn't have to be bitter, even when it's not always sweet. Synchronicity is the rendezvous when magic and power meet. Rant and roll, heart speak from the spirit. Say it loud so everyone can hear it. Say what you mean what you say. Rant and roll when you feel that way. Rant and roll, heart speak from the spirit. Heart speak from the spirit. Heart speak from the spirit. Rant and roll, say it loud so everyone can hear it. Heart speak from the spirit.

Welcome to Graffiti Land. All the rides are in your head. The ticket is what is thought and what is said. In this together and on our own, a reality of how we feel. Either we can dance with someone or we can dance.

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You had no control of all that time. And when they send you off and you learn about the outside world from a different family and you come back to your people again and you don't know nothing. So you have to seek information all the time and you say, go back. Go back to your roots, to your great-grandfather.

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0: Okay, and that was Jerry Alford and the Medicine Beat. And, you know, we don't want to go back either to not having any donations, but the phone's been ringing, and I got to tell you, I got a very nice donation from a good person in town, Ms. Sally Russell. Thank you so much for supporting Code Classical.
1: Thank you, Sally.
0: With Janice Zink and Phil Hayden and Lee Sullivan so far. So why don't you all join that list? Did you know that you can get a birthday shout out on Kodo or submit an event to our free community calendar? Just head to kodo.org and contact us.
1: Yeah.
0: And you will get free community airtime and support.
1: I don't have a birthday for a while, but I think I'm going to sign up for that.
0: We have some birthdays we're going to shout out later.
1: Yeah.
0: When we do the community calendar.
1: Well, hey, you know, every $100 gets you entered into a drawing for a one-night stay at the Dunton Hot Springs, all-inclusive. $500 gives you 5 entries in that drawing. So, you know, that's a great deal. And if you have never been to the Dunton Hot Springs, it is worth the donation for sure.
0: Yes.
1: Just take a drive out there up the West Fork, and, you know, it's just a spectacular place. So.
0: There's a beautiful little hot spring right underneath the teepee there.
1: Yep.
0: Yes. And it's quiet, and the staff is friendly, and that would be a wonderful thing to win.
1: Yep. I think I might donate $100 for that, because
0: I think you did. I think you already did that.
1: I'm going to donate another $100.
0: Okay. I got you. That's a good, you'll have 2 reasons to win.
1: Hey, it's 10 o'clock here in time for the community calendar for Sunday, August 23rd. Birthdays today: Jeff Elliott, Drew Ryland, Annie Sabbath, Milt Moore, Dana Saunders, Kevin Swain, Deb Draper, Barb Harrison, Charles Story, Shelley Long, Barbara Eden, Kobe Bryant, Jay Moore, Gene Kelly, and Angela Dye. 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Yeah, great, great merch here. So, longtime Telluride resident Lynn Beck passed away on January 2nd, 2026. Memorial meeting will be held at the Elks in Telluride today, Sunday, August 23rd. That's from 1 to 4 p.m. Please come to celebrate Lynn and share stories with family and friends. 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
0: 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And also, join Sheep Mountain Alliance, San Juan Citizens Alliance, and Patagonia Telluride with Wilkinson Public Library for Water in the West, the Colorado River and Lake Powell, a conservation with author and a conversation about conservation with the author and journalist Zach Podmore. Zach is the author of Life After Deadpool and will discuss the state of the Colorado River and the future of Lake Powell. Snacks and drinks are provided. Meet at Patagonia Store on Wednesday, August 26th at 5:30 p.m. Telluride Gold Kings, like we said, are playing free live at the Drive on August 27th. Fabulous food, cold beverages are available for purchase, and the block will be rocking from 5 to 8 on North Pine. Don't miss it. Sheep Mountains Alliance and Echo Action Partners will get together for coffee and climate conversation on Thursday, August 27th at 8:30 a.m. at the library. 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
1: Hey, we got a PSA here. Over Pass Road will be closed on weekdays, August 24th to September 7th, from 8 a.m. to 5 p.m. This is to the San Miguel County Sheriff. The closure is to ensure public safety during removal and construction work at the abandoned new Dominion Mine. The road will remain open 5 to 8 a.m. Monday through Friday and on weekends. So, from 5 p.m. and to 8 a.m. That's at night and evening. So, Ophir Road, Ophir Pass, closed during the day for the next 2 weeks. Weekdays only. So, yeah.
0: Okay.
1: Hey, that's one thing that Kodo does. We keep you informed about road conditions here and closures and washouts and weather. We're there for you guys out there and keep you up to date almost instantly with PSAs and local information. So remember that.
0: Okay, let's get back to the music.
1: Great.
0: And we have some time to pick up that phone for some money.

0: Hey, we're back. And, you know, if you donate $100, you can choose either a limited edition camo trucker hat while supplies last, or a KOTO license plate zip hoodie.
1: Oh, hold on. I have somebody on the line, Danny. You go ahead.
0: Yeah, we're just going to talk. You can pick up the phone and...
2: Radio.
0: Yeah, help us celebrate KOTO 51
2: yes.
0: years.
2: Yes, yes. Hi, Kara.

0: Red Thunder.
1: Yeah.
0: There's a heartbeat.
1: There sure is. And that heartbeat is K-O-T-O.
0: It sure is. And it is reflects the value of this unique community. We're a hub of creativity where all voices are welcome and freedom of expression knows no bounds.
1: Yep. And that freedom of expression is 970-728-4333. Love to hear from you. We got 12 more minutes here.
0: 12 more minutes. We'd love to get some money in the last 12 minutes. And we'd like to thank John and Janice Girona for stopping in at the studio and giving us a generous donation because they love Kodo, the community, and Native music.
1: On the way to yoga.
0: On the way to yoga.
1: And you too can be on the way to yoga, but stop off at Kodo first.
0: That would be a great idea. Let's get back to the music. I'd love to hear that phone ringing.

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0: code talker.
1: All right,
0: hey,
1: Mr. Classical.
0: Like John Trudell.
1: Nobody says it like John Trudell. We all agree, even Bearable in the station. And Bearable and I have hung out with John Trudell in the park. We have. God bless John Trudell.
0: Hey,
1: anyway.
0: Everyone, thanks so much out there. And we'll be rooting for Kodo.
1: Rooting for Kodo. And thank you so much for all your donations and all your calls and comments. And remember, imagine the past. No, remember the past and imagine the future, okay?
0: Yeah, let's do that.
1: See you soon.
0: Adios.

Yeah, good morning. Lots to say. Welcome to listening to KOTO here in Telluride on your FM dial, KOOK Ridgeway, and on the World Wide Web, KOTO.org. It's Beatles Brunch until noon. And I had asked the ones who already have donated to KOTO or to Beatles Brunch or to your favorite show which song you want to hear. And so the request line is open. And I'm going to start. This is for Chris. Thank you.

Yeah, it's supposed to be the request show. And with that, I didn't bring my vinyls because of all the phone calls. And now I have a little trouble here to play the requested songs. But good that there are CDs. Yes. And next one goes out to Courtney. I loved the story when you said about whenever your grandmother left, you heard the song yesterday. And here it is. Nope. Okay, stick with me. Yesterday, all my trouble seemed so far away.

Yeah, come together. The Coda family is doing that by donating in our wonderful fund or fundraising we have right now. You know, the government has cut the support for public broadcast, and I need to remind you, KOTO is one of the last ones, maybe the only one, who doesn't do underwriting and listener-sponsored fully. So a quarter of our budget was just cut, like for so many other public broadcast stations. But we can work it out. Call me at 970-728-4333.

Yes, we can work it out. And we can keep KOTO live on the air on KOTO.org, on the World Wide Web, on your FM dial here in Telluride and in Whitchurch and surrounding. And next song goes out. No, yeah, that is a song dedicated to her father, artist James Heywood, who passed away in April 2026. And I had the honor to meet him and also had a beautiful exhibition at former Telluride Gallery. This goes out to you, Ashley.

Yeah, and you are helping. Thank you so much for the... Anyway, I need to be in control. So next time I have my vinyls with me. And... Oh, I feel so fine. Oh, a phone call. This is the next challenge. Let's see if that works. Okay. Let's see. Do I get you on the air? I doubt it. Huh. Yeah, hello. Who is this? Hello, Ross. I don't think I got you on the air because we got a new board and I'm a bad student at KOTO. Can you hold on? Thank you. Can you hold on 1 second, please? Okay. I need to do another training because actually I feel fine and I hope you too.

Oh, yeah, I feel fine. Thank you, Ross Pallone, calling me one of my many fans of Beatles Brunch. And thank you for your donation. And your request comes up soon, but at first, für die liebe Gesine und Thomas, thank you so much for your donation. And here is your song you requested.

And it's all upladi, uplada. Thank you, danke Nick, Vic Werth, and Cameron Jones for calling in. And here's your song.

0: And Russ?
1: My other Beatles brunch fan,
0: here's your song.

Yeah. It is noon, and that means I should end with Beatles brunch. But Life of Spice, Dear Curry, is going to give me 5 more minutes. Thank you, Curry. So you're known, Spice of Life. You will have 2 hours. 1 hour for the Beatles is sometimes too short, especially when I'm messing up. I want to thank so much for the call ins and donating. And of course, to all the ones who have already donated to your favorite radio station, non-underwritten, listener-sponsored, commercial-free. And that is Andy and Libby Bruce, Megan and Ben Priest, Courtney, and, oh, Babel too, yeah, Nick and Cameron, Ross Pallone, and Gesine, and Thomas, and next one, the last two songs, it's Revolution for Marsha and Alan, and for Lynn Ray Lowe, The End from Abbey Road. You know, the love you make is equal to the love you take. Back in 2 weeks. Thank you for listening and stay tuned in.

Ladies and gentlemen, it is Sunday afternoon here at the Purple House on Pine. From 12 to 2, you got me, the Spice of Life. Going to be having some fun up here. We are supporting community radio. If you would like to do so, give us a shout up here at the studio. We are fundraising. Got some work to do. And I am here to help the cause. We've got a crate full of records. We're going to be siphoning through and having some fun. So thanks for tuning in to KOTO Telluride. Happy to have you.

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It's a very tiny frog, but it's also very special. You can only find it in the jungle. So far.

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KOTO listeners, 12:38 in the afternoon here. That one's called Show Enough by Leon Bridges off of the album Gold Digger Sound. 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Cheers.

Ladies and gentlemen, 102 here at the Purple House on Pine. You are listening to the Allman Brothers Mountain Jam. Having some fun here. Time to talk to you about the community calendar. Let's see what's going on Sunday, August the 12th. What have we got here? Let's talk birthdays. Happy birthday, Jeff Elliott, Drew Ryland, Annie Savith, Milt Moore, Dina Saunders, Kevin Swain, Deb Draper, Barb Harrison, Charles Story, Shelley Long, Barbara Eden, Kobe Bryant, Jay Moore, Gene Kelly, and Angela Dye. Happy birthday to everyone out there. Your favorite KOTO DJs are fundraising this week and next. 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Longtime Telluride resident Lynn Beck passed away on January 2nd, 2026. A memorial meeting will be held at the Elks in Telluride today, Sunday, August 23rd. That's going to be from 1 to 4 p.m. That's going on as we speak right now. Please come to celebrate Lynn and share stories with family and friends. Again, that is Lynn Beck Memorial going on right now at the Elks Lodge here in Telluride. That'll be lasting until 4 p.m. Telluride R1 School District Board of Education holds a work session tomorrow, Monday, August 24th at 3:30 p.m. and a regular meeting on Tuesday, August 25th at 5:15 p.m. Both meetings take place in the Bridal Veil Conference Room at TMHS and via Zoom. 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A conversation with author and journalist Zach Podmore. Zach is the author of Life After Deadpool and will discuss the state of the Colorado River and the future of Lake Powell. 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Telluride Gold Kings are playing KOTO's Free Live at the Drive concert this Thursday, August 27th. 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The block will be rocking from 5 to 8 p.m. on North Pine Street. 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Find the full community calendar, including live music, at KOTO.org. And now for the weather. Before I get to the weather, I'll add my own little piece to this. I am doing a vinyl record kind of listening thing. This is on Friday afternoons from 10 a.m. to 1 p.m. on the La Marmot patio. I'll be bringing my records. I'm encouraging you to bring records as well. And we'll have a little opportunity to listen to some records together. Luke LaFemina and Pedal Pourover is on the patio from that time as well. So come by. Let's drink a cup of coffee. Let's listen to some records. Again, that will be kind of
going on as weather permits on Fridays from 10 to 1. Also swing on by after you've finished up at the farmer's market. Again, at La Marmont. Come say hey. All right, let's talk weather. My good old-fashioned weather channel behind me. Hold on. It's kind of gray out here. Rain has not come down yet. I do have a couple of people that I can see standing in the street, and they are, like, putting on jackets. I don't know if that's just preemptive or if they're feeling something. But it is pretty pretty overcast out there. That's kind of a cool thing. Let's see what the pros have to say about it. All right, so this is from the National Weather Service here. Oh yeah, they're agreeing with me. Okay, 50% chance of showers and thunderstorms. That is this afternoon, mostly cloudy with a high near 72. Tonight, a slight chance of showers and thunderstorms before 11 p.m. Then a slight chance of showers before between 11 p.m. and 1 a.m. It looks like we got a chance of rain potentially all night. A slight chance of showers on Monday. Slight chance of showers Monday night. 50% chance on Tuesday. On Monday, they do use the word thunderstorm in there. 60% chance is what they're calling for just for precipitation. And it kind of goes in and out of that. I'm looking at percentages of showers every day this week. At least some slight chance or some percentage listed, which is fun. It's good news. Let's hope that it, you know, treats us right. We don't really have a say in it, but we can be grateful for it. That's cool. What else do I have to do? I have this for you. DJs, please read. I assume that means on air. Overpass Road will be closed on Wednesday, August 24th through September 7th from 8 a.m. to 5 p.m. What does that word say? Oh, according, maybe. Yeah, that's a G. According to San Miguel County Sheriff, the closure is to ensure public safety during removal and construction work at the abandoned New Dominion mine. The road will remain open 5 p.m. to 8 a.m. Monday through Friday and on weekends. So that's a little confusing, but hold on. On weekdays, will be closed on weekdays, August 24th through September 7th from 8 a.m. to 5 p.m. Okay, that makes more sense. Cool. So keep that in mind. Overpass is, you know, they're doing stuff, but weekends are cool. All right. Final objective, and then we get back to Mountain Jam. 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That is true, ladies and gents. 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KOTO is licensed by the Federal Communications Commission to operate on channel 219, 91.7 megahertz from Telluride, Colorado, and on channel 288, 105.3 megahertz from translator K287CC Placerville, channel 207, 89.3 megahertz from translator K207AS Telluride, channel 207, 89.3 megahertz from translator K207AU Ophir, and channel 208, 100.3 megahertz from translator K262DL Norwood. 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

Ladies and gentlemen, that was Mountain Jam by the Allman Brothers. That was side B and side D off of their album Eat a Peach. It is one continuous Mountain Jam. If you use your turntables correctly, I missed it by about 10 seconds. This next song I got for you is a Yousef Days song. You know what? As we're fundraising, hey, Oprah, this next song is called The Color Purple. Well, after the finish of Mountain Jam. I'm going to let Mountain Jam do it, and then I'll talk to Oprah over the Kodo airwaves. We know she's listening. One more Mountain Jam.

Man, what a time to be alive. Allman Brothers, Eat a Peach, Mountain Jam. Up next, this is a direct shout out to one Telluride citizen, and that is Oprah Winfrey. This one's called The Color Purple. I don't know how this is going to help me fundraise. Maybe it will, maybe it won't. But this is by Yousef Days, and it's fantastic. So let's listen to it together. Here we go. Y'all enjoy.

0: Yeah, yeah, cool. Cool.
1: Archaw, it's actively raining. So you get this
2: Thank
1: one.
2: Thank you so much.
1: So you get this one. So you get this one. Hope y'all are all trapped in the rain out there. Love you.

Y'all, I just had a creative donation. So right now, Mr. Tom Nading, Telluride Music, and Claybrook Penn of these airwaves right here. That's Bootsy, Bootsy's Boombox. She does this next week at this time. They called me. They are playing a show. They're playing a gig at Heritage Plaza right now. And he gave me a shout, and he was like, you know what? You're on the air right now in Heritage Plaza. We would like to make a donation. So thanks so much for supporting the community. That was creative. Somehow I ended up getting projected over the phone through a PA system in Mountain Village, all in the name of supporting this fantastic radio station. I had to play a little Lauryn Hill because they were, you know, doing that thing that we needed. I'm going to keep it rolling here. I got about 15 minutes. So let's play some J. Dillon. What you think? Well, wrong turntable. Let's get it. A little J. Dillon for you.

Ladies and gentlemen, what a fun 2 hours to spend with you. That was the spice of life. I am every other Sunday from noon to 2. Tune in. Every Sunday from noon to 2, it is either me or Bootsy's Boombox. We like to have some fun. On Fridays, just one more shout out. I am playing some records from 10 a.m. to 1 p.m. on the La Marmotte patio. Come on by. We've got coffee going on the patio there and a great little listening vibe. We would love to have you to listen. Or if you'd like, also bring a record with you. That would be awesome. Absolutely taking requests, not only from the stuff that I have with me, but if you have a record, that would make my day if you came and brought it and we listened to it. Again, Friday afternoons, that is from 10 a.m. to 1. I don't really have a name for it. Bring your own vinyl. I don't know. If you've got a name for it, come on Friday. Tell me. Y'all have a great week. Happy Sunday to you. And again, thanks so much for tuning in to KOTO Telluride. And keep on supporting. It is our fundraising time of year, trying to get it all packed in while we can. That way we don't have to bring it up every all the other times of the year. So please support KOTO Telluride. Again, federal funding was lost this year. Looking to do it all on the backs of our listeners. And because y'all are so good, we know we can do it. So give us a call. Make a pledge today. Thanks so much for tuning in to KOTO.

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As you might have heard, we got a couple of friends joining in with us tonight. 16 years ago when we started with a guy you might have heard of. We'd like to start with him, the Hawk, Ronnie Hawkins.

Everybody knows him.

0: we'll cut.
1: Is it the Beatles you're doing up there or somebody else? It is the Beatles. Christ, it doesn't sound like them.
2: No, well, they're going out over a PA system. And in order to get the sound around, it's going to be distorted.
1: Yeah. Yeah.
2: It's a new album.
3: Listening to at the moment here?
4: I don't really.
3: You don't know?
4: No. Is it the Beatles?
3: It's the Beatles, yes. Would you like to come this way, please? You're listening to the Beatles music. Do you like the Beatles music?
4: Yes.
3: Do you buy their records?
4: Sometimes, yes.
3: Okay. And do you know this is their first public show for quite a few years now?
4: No, I didn't.
3: This is their first public show? Yes. They haven't been appearing before public for some time. Would you like to see them back again?
4: Yes, very much.
3: You would?
4: Yes.
3: You really like their music?
4: Yes, great.
3: Have you a favourite amongst the Beatles?
4: I think Ringo.
3: You prefer Ringo?
4: Yes. I like them all, but I think Ringo.

when I was 15, 16, when I really started to play guitar, I definitely wanted to become a musician. It was almost impossible because the dream was so big that I didn't see any chance, because I was living in a little town, was studying. And when I finally broke away from school and became a musician, I thought, well, now I may have a little bit of a chance, because all I really wanted to do is music, and not only play music, but compose music. At that time in Germany, in 69, 70, they had already discotheques. So I would take my car, would go to a discotheque, sing maybe 30 minutes. I think I had about 7-8 songs. I would partially sleep in the car because I didn't want to drive home. And that helped me for about almost 2 years to survive in the beginning. I wanted to do an album with the sounds of the 50s, the sounds of the 60s, of the 70s, and then have a sound of the future. And I said, wait a second, I know the synthesizer. Why don't I use the synthesizer, which is the sound of the future? And I didn't have any idea what to do, but I knew I needed a click. So we put a click on the 24 track, which then was synced to the Moog modular. I knew that could be a sound of the future, but I didn't realize how much the impact would be. My name is Giovanni Giorgio, but everybody calls me Giorgio.

want to free your mind about the concept of harmony and of music being correct, you can do whatever you want. So nobody told me what to do, and there was no preconception of what to do.

0: I hereby declare this to be an unlawful assembly. I order all those assembled to immediately disperse.
1: What is the problem?
2: I think I'd like to be arrested.
1: What is the problem?
3: I think people are happy to participate.
1: What is the problem?
4: You're forced to participate.
5: Try and leave your house, but you just can't get away.
6: Ow! Can you get the headset off?
5: I can't even leave my house in VR.
7: I think it's time for you to take a break, okay? You might want to call somebody.
8: They're firing rubber bullets right into people's houses.
9: These people can't leave when they're being told to disperse.
10: So do you want to go teleport somewhere else?
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Take you around the world, bring you back home. Gives a man hope, something about a boat, something about an old guitar, and the way it still sings.

One month ago today, I was happy as a lark. But now I go for walks, to the movies, maybe to the park. I have a seat on the same old bench to watch the children play. You know, tomorrow is their future. But for me, just another day. They all gather around me. They seem to know my name. We laugh, tell a few jokes, but it still doesn't ease my pain. I know I can't hide from a memory, though day after day I've tried. I keep saying, she'll be back, but today, again,

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Hold on, I'm going to do this. Okay. Cool. 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Longtime Telluride resident Lynn Beck passed away on January 2nd, 2026. 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Zach is the author of Life After Deadpool and will discuss the state of the Colorado River and the future of Lake Powell. 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The block will be rocking from 5 to 8 p.m. on North Pine Street. 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And did your duck win a prize at the KOTO Duck Race? 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And now the weather. It is currently 75 degrees here in Telluride.
So we had some thunderstorms this afternoon, some rain, which was lovely. A huge shout out to all the runners for the Telluride Mountain Run. They had a 9 mile, a 14 mile, 24, 40, and 65. So I'm so proud of you all. I'm so impressed. Good job. And it looks like through the rest of the week, Monday looks like rain, Tuesday sunny, then a chance of thunderstorms in the afternoon, partly cloudy Tuesday night, and that continues Wednesday and Thursday as well. Starting off sunny, afternoon thunderstorms. Love it. All right, as you heard before, it is fundraising, so if you feel like donating, give us a call here at the station, 970-728-4333. 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So, yeah. And if you want to donate to my show, give me a call, 970-728-4333.

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So impressive.

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Okay, this next song is a in-house request from Ruth. I'm gonna say this wrong, but this is the song is Golden. Here you go, Ruth.

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We got Sunday Evening Classical coming in at 6 o'clock. I'm DJ Hideout, and it is fundraising time for Kodo. 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